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1: 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All hosted by the guy who still has a skinny tie from 1984. Jeff Stevens. 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

0: 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Hey, Brian, thanks for listening. I'm going to play your song request next.
1: Nuh-uh.
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Q92. Hope you're enjoying all the variety tonight. You know, Journey is currently on their massive Final Frontier Farewell Tour, playing a few nights in Honolulu next. 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Here they are.

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0: Wow. 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
1: 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I love you.
0: My pleasure. 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

0: 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Chris checking in tonight, doing some cleaning around the house. Yes, in the middle of the night. I'm right there with you, Chris. She is listening on Alexa, and you know how she did it? She just told her to play us on iHeartRadio. You should try it too. Not the cleaning part. Well, unless you want to.
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No, Adele is one of only four women to sell more than a million copies in a single week. 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

0: 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You can find us on Facebook at Q92. 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
2: A Chevette.
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0: Oh, it sounds delicious. Stay safe out there, okay?
1: Thank you.

0: 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She's such a loyal listener. Thank you, Gloria.
1: 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You know, I enjoy it. Thank you.
0: Well, thank you. 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
1: 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I have a puppy, and she's so cute.
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0: 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We have Lori on the phone. Lori, thanks for calling. Stay safe out there, okay?
1: 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I enjoy listening to you on the radio. Thank you, Teresa.
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You can record your shout-out, request, or anything you want to share. It's that easy.

the Hudson Valley's Q92. Hope everybody's having a great weekend so far. Happy late Saturday night, early Sunday morning. Thanks for the follow on Twitter, Mike, at TeresaLucas3. Here's your song request.

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0: 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Hey, Betty, thanks for listening. What's up?
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0: See, I told you you were sweet. Thank you for all you do, Betty.

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1: 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That was my favorite.
0: Oh, yeah. Same here. We're twins.

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0: 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Hi there. What's up tonight?
1: Hi, Teresa. How are you today?
0: Oh, hi. Thanks for asking. I'm doing just fine. 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Can you do this again tomorrow?
1: Okay, I will.
0: Have a great day. Thank you.

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3: Good morning. You'll find me out, Pete and the Poet Gold. I'm Peter Leonard.
4: And I'm the Poet Gold.
3: And we're on the air with Sabrina, an artist, a surprising artist, and gallery owner on Poughkeepsie's Main Street. And before we get to Sabrina and all her bubbling work, we're going to go right to the Poet Gold for her weekly poem, Prayer, Incantation. Gold, let it roll.
4: Thank you, Peter. I'm going to read from my new book, my new work, Be the Poem, Living Beyond Our Fears. I'm going to take an excerpt from the story, Grateful Spirit. Through an evolutionary process, we have been given such a beautiful gift, Earth. We did not have our hands in its creation, but we do have our hands in its sustainability, as we have our hands in the human connection. But our fears make us behave in a dominant fashion, claiming lands, people, and destroying all forms of life, humans, plants, and animals. They hinder what I believe in the next step in human evolution, spiritual growth. We have the potential to become higher on the spiritual evolutionary level, understanding the interconnectedness of our ecosystem of life and humankind. And gratitude is deeply embedded in that journey.
3: Well, I'm grateful to hear on that poem. And it reminded me, this is a little parenthetical. It was the most dominant Catholic theologian in the 20th century was Théodore de Chardin, who was a French guy who was a paleontologist, a Jesuit. And he had took evolution, and he did what you did. And he documented the way things gone from inanimate life to animate life to conscious life. And he says that we are going to eventually launch into a higher form, something called the noosphere, noos from a Greek word meaning mind. Mm-hmm. But we'll be we're going to continue to grow. And the difference between our ordinary life now and our life in the noosphere is at least as dramatic as the difference between inanimate life like rocks mm-hmm. and human beings. Mm-hmm. So it's a lot of growth you and Teod are on. So, and the thing that makes that such an important local story is Teod, like I said, he's a very famous theologian, but he's also buried at what's now the Culinary Institute of America in Hyde Park.
5: Oh, really?
3: It used to be a Jesuit seminary. The CIA.
5: Mm-hmm. Oh,
3: and wow. It was a Jesuit seminary, and he was just like world-famous scientist and theologian. He died in New York City. They shipped him up to Poughkeepsie to be buried in there.
5: Wow. You're finding out new stuff.
3: Oh, yeah, man, we are.
5: Finding it out.
3: And, man, when you want to find out, you got Sabrina in the audience. You got a lot. And before we go into that, Sabrina, anybody, by the end of the show, they're going to understand how profound the image is. But with all your different projects and unexpected, it was a surprise. You could call yourself Sabrina Surprise. Your glasses are the most surprising and best-looking glasses I ever saw. They're green, octagonal. Are they octagonal glasses? They are surprising.
5: Thank you,
3: Duncan. How many sizes? Eight, six.
5: Six, right?
6: I can't see them.
3: So, but Sabrina has got projects coming up on one of Vassar College, where she's exhibiting things, and then she also is helping run the Pollinator Festival. So tell us some surprising things about the next month in the life of Sabrina.
6: Oh, my Lord. In the next 6 weeks, we'll have a solo show at the Palmer Gallery at Vassar College. That's going to be a forest installation. Some people know that I create forests out of things that people throw away. And this will have 800 objects that people have thrown away.
4: Wow.
6: You know, the subtitle is...
3: Does anybody want to question my notion of surprise? 800 objects, go ahead.
4: Wow.
6: Yeah, the subtitle of the show, so it's called Silent Stories, The Life of an Object. And every single object in this room has been thought of, designed, fabricated, packaged, sold, used, and then discarded and forgotten. Every single thing, actually everything you look at every day, mm-hmm. goes through this process, everything man-made. So I'm fascinated by that every single day when I look anywhere. And so I wanted to bring that to people and see if they get the same thrill from that kind of thing.
4: Mm-hmm.
6: This will be the last time the forest shows because it's gotten so big that I actually can't afford to move it anymore.
4: Mm-hmm, mm-hmm,
6: so I think I'm going to be asking people if they want to buy one of the objects for like $20 and start giving it away almost as its last celebration of life. Maybe some of them can stick around a little bit longer.
4: So how do you feel, you know, as an artist, because you're a sculptor, to sort of like disassemble, you know, your work? What does that feel like for you? Is there a mourning process in that? And, you know,
6: I think probably deeply inside there is, but a lot of times I'm surprisingly unattached. I don't hold a lot of value in physical things that way. Like when people move, oh, I'm going to move. Oh, this place. Oh, so no, I'll move and enjoy the new place.
4: Right.
6: You know?
4: Right.
6: My art, I mean, I love to sell it and it's gone and it's out of my life. Some artists mourn over that. But for me, it makes more room for me to do other things.
4: Right. Well, you do very large installations and pieces. I mean, you need like a Dia, you know, to be your storage.
6: From your mouth to God's ears on that one. Yes. No, it's so true. And of course, I would love for someone to come around and tell me that they have a place for the forest forever. I do not.
4: Okay.
6: You know, I think it's influenced a lot of people. I think a lot of people come back and tell me how different they look at what we make and our trash and what we consume because they've seen my work. And that's good.
4: Yeah. And like especially that. The forest. I mean, you know, I sort of left. I remember the first time that I saw the forest exhibit and I looked at my broom differently.
6: Exactly.
4: You know, it was like, okay, I need to repair you. Let's see how I can clean you differently. I don't need to throw you out right now because you have a couple of bent ends here. Let's see if we can straighten you out. You know, I found myself talking to it, you know, my broom and, you know, the dustpan, you know. Okay, well, let me just wipe you off. You know, I don't have to go out and get a new one right away. You know,
6: I mean, I love that. For me as an artist, that means the work was successful. You know, honestly, it's really, I love hearing that so much, you know. And so just as a background to kind of found object work, Marcel Duchamp is the father of taking an ordinary object and having people look at the object differently. So he would put things in surprising places, like a toilet seat. Or something like that, or a bicycle wheel would be shown to you out of its normal environment that you're used to, which makes you consider it differently. And that is, the forest does that too.
4: Yeah. It's really, you know, it's a really provocative and amazing exhibit to experience if you surrender yourself, you know, to the process, and you open yourself up to its meaning.
6: Thank you.
3: My sense is the way you explained it when you were first starting it, saying everything has been created, it's been designed, it's been cared for, it's been used, and then discarded.
6: Yeah.
3: It's also a way of recapturing time, in a way a photograph can freeze time in the artwork of a photographer, but your work freezes time and has it reconsidered the way a photographer might have you reconsider a picture from the 19th century or from the 1940s. So your work is always a time capsule. because it's used.
6: Very much.
3: It's used what you sometimes call trash art, right?
6: Yeah,
3: I mean, all the stuff you have at one point was also defined as garbage.
6: Yeah. One man's trash is another man's treasure, right?
3: Yeah. And my sense is, the $20 a piece for a piece—that's a good idea. 800 times $20 is $16,000. Let's go for that.
6: Yeah, again.
5: Leave it to Peter to do the math fine.
3: You only have a lot of zeros. I'm a wizard math. Right. When it comes to 3/8, 5/8, not so much. Mm-hmm. But I think I saw the forest. We went up to. Was it Hudson or somewhere?
6: Jane Street Gallery in Saugerties?
3: In Saugerties, yeah, with that the lovely woman, Keith Klein.
6: Jen Hicks.
3: But wasn't it?
5: Oh, Elizabeth Keith Klein.
3: Elizabeth Keith Klein.
5: Ran into her there as well.
6: Yeah.
3: She was on the shoes of the arts organizer, but she was, at least for me, just this really memorable person.
6: She's lovely.
3: Oh, man, really? Yeah.
6: Yeah.
3: Let's get her on the show, Golda. Yes. Yeah, I know. Yeah. I was just as like, yeah. People you meet, I only met her up there when your stuff was there, and then we had her on the show. But she's somebody I
6: could see you two getting on. I could, because she's just very thoughtful in the way you are.
3: Well, tell her, okay?
6: I will.
4: If you're just tuning in, you're listening to Finding Out with Pete and the Poet Gold.
3: I'm Peter Leonard.
4: And I'm the Poet Gold, and we're here with Sabrina Troche. Who is also one of the event curators for the pollinator exhibit that's coming up. And we haven't talked about that yet, but we're going to talk about that now. And as well as her exhibit, The Forest, is going to be at the Palmer Gallery at Vassar College August 13th from 5 to 7 p.m. So let's talk about the Pollinator Festival.
6: Cool. This is so exciting for me because the Pollinator Festival, it's actually the Pollinator PK Festival, was born out of a much larger idea and project that a group of us are trying to do, which would be a 30,000 square foot artist hub space in the city of Poughkeepsie that would have 15, 20 different art disciplines for people to come take classes in. It would have a shared gallery, studio spaces for rent, rehearsal spaces for rent, and the idea of community coming together and physically doing things together has nationwide been recognized as a way of healing, mentally and physically. And I'm a strong believer in that. They actually have done tests and programs where doctors can write prescriptions for you to take an art class or go to a gallery, rather, to help, especially with depression. And it's been very beneficial. Also, people tend to go to the doctor less. So the insurance companies just love it. But anyway, so that's where the Pollinator PK Festival is coming from. We're doing a proof of concept of the larger picture to bring it to the public and also to bring it to people who might want to financially support it or support it with in-kind donations or anything like that, because the bigger project is years in the making. So the Pollinator PK Festival is a workshop-intensive festival. There'll be over 15 different disciplines of visual arts and performing arts and literary arts coming together to do mini workshops and also mini performances so that people can come make things and take them home, or learn a dance step, or write a poem. So super excited.
4: Or do some farming.
6: Yeah, or plant a seed at the festival. But yes, in the big picture, they'll actually be farming classes, yes, and cooking classes.
3: I never heard of that before. But when you're talking about arts and its healing power, I know you're talking about the individual person, you know, if you have depression, this could be something that is healing or therapeutic. But when you talk about a 30,000 square foot space in the city of Poughkeepsie, you're also talking about public healing. And so the human soul is both individual and very important in that regard, But I think most of the soul is a shared public, if you call it a thing, is entity, I guess might be a better word. But the so the pollinator addresses the whole human soul from its individual needs for healing or expression, and it goes right to our community level.
6: To collective.
3: Political, it has a political dimension to it because it's so public.
6: Yeah, I don't know. I would use political because everyone is invited. It's completely all-inclusive. Though I will say it's adult-based. Mm-hmm. This is not a children's program. So if you're under 16 and you have to be chaperoned, this is not for you. This is for people over 16 who can come and take a class by themselves. Yeah. And do a, participate by themselves without their parents' permission. Because we feel that in the city of Poughkeepsie and other places, but particularly in the city of Poughkeepsie, we have a lot of youth programs, but we don't have anything for adults.
3: Uh-huh.
6: That's part of why we thought of all this, you know? And we're going to have a shared gallery, which is what I will run in the final thing. A shared gallery where we will program all of the different disciplines. We'll have a similar program every year. Think of something like the Chinese year where they pick the year of the cat or the year of the rabbit. We'll have the year of, right now we're doing the seed because we're just starting out. And so all of the disciplines will have some kind of programming related to the seed. They'll also have their own autonomy.
3: The grows. Yeah.
6: They can interpret it however they want.
3: Okay. But you're talking about,
6: Yeah. So this festival is called The Journey of the Seed.
3: Okay.
6: And so everyone's focused on growing or seeds.
3: But I love the idea that the adults need healing too. The adults need healing especially. Mm-hmm. I mean, we're the ones who really mess up. And, to make that distinction is really, surprising and good. And, I like that. And when I use the word political, I didn't mean partisan. I mean, so I assume that you would even let Republicans in if... I'm kidding. I
6: mean, me too.
3: So it was... when I say politics, what I mean, politics is a discussion of what is the public good. And you can obviously have many different opinions, and all of them would be welcome at the event. It's 30,000 square feet. You got a lot of room for a lot of things.
6: Well, the festival is actually about 8,000 square feet, which is pretty amazing.
4: Talk about where it's going to be located.
6: Right. It's at Scenic Hudson, which is at 58 Parker Avenue in the city of Poughkeepsie. Mm-hmm. It's right across the street from the walkway. And we are renting their auditorium and also their pavilion. So the auditorium is for the literary and performing arts. And then the pavilion, which is 5,000 square foot itself, is for all the visual artists.
4: Mm-hmm. Mm-hmm.
3: You know, surprisingly enough, I didn't know that Scenic Hudson was there. So it's right by the walkway.
4: Yes.
3: So, I go by there 1,000 times a week.
6: It's a gorgeous renovated, it was two factory buildings that they put together.
4: Yeah. Okay.
6: And it's really fantastic. Actually, Mass Design was the architectural firm that did it, and they did it right. I believe they have like a zero carbon imprint or close to that. So it's an amazing space all by itself. And they're really working with the community to allow people to rent the space for extremely affordable prices.
3: Would you say the address is 50 Parker Avenue?
6: 58 Parker Avenue, right across the street from the walkway. Mm-hmm. So we're hoping to get some walkway folks over there too. And the dates are September 12th from 12 to 5 and September 13th from 12 to 4, which are similar dates. Actually, the same dates as Open Studios and also the PK Art Mile. And we did that on purpose.
4: Absolutely.
6: We want everybody to come to Poughkeepsie on that weekend.
4: Yes, it's going to be a bubbling weekend, you know. Yes. To our listeners, if you're just tuning in, you're listening to Finding Out with Pete and the Poet Gold.
3: I'm Peter Leonard.
4: And I'm the Poet Gold, and we're here with Sabrina Troche, talking about the Pollinator PK Festival and also her exhibit at the Palmer Gallery at Vassar College. The exhibit is August 13th from 5 to 7 p.m., and the Pollinator PK Festival is September 12th, 12 to 5 p.m., and September 13th, 12 to 4 p.m. I want to talk about, I happen to come by your gallery, but I want to talk about these wings that you had, you know.
6: Thank you.
4: Talk about these wings.
6: So much fun. So part of the challenge of the space that we're renting is that the auditorium and the pavilion are a little far apart from each other. Mm-hmm. And so to help people navigate the space when they come, mm-hmm. We've created these butterfly wings because it's a pollinator, made out of bamboo and then tissue paper. And our volunteers will be wearing them along with t-shirts that say the pollinator, so they will be easily identifiable to ask questions like, hey, where's the printmaking workshop going to be, or where's the poetry reading going to be, or you know, anything like that. So we've made this weekend we're going to complete 17 butterfly wings.
4: Okay.
6: So anybody out there who wants to volunteer, you can write to pollinatorpk@gmail.com. Write to me. Tell me you want to volunteer for one or both of those dates, and you get to wear a pair of butterfly wings.
4: Now, will you have the butterfly wing volunteers on the walkway as well? Like, will you be handing out cards, trying to attract people to come from the walkway into the space?
6: We will. Actually, someone we know, Sue, the producer, is going to be up there. We're paying her to be up on the walkway.
4: Okay.
6: Because she is just like the most perfect person
4: to do
6: that.
4: Right, she is the perfect person to select to be up there bubbling around, you know, and buzzing and getting the attention and getting people to the pollinator.
6: Exactly.
4: For sure.
6: And we're also going to have some drummers up there on the walkway, too, and give them some flyers to point their way. So
3: I don't know Sue, the producer, other than we had her on the show once, I know, but she's very outgoing.
6: Absolutely. She is very theatrical.
3: Okay. Isn't that a beautiful word, theatrical?
6: Yes. It means so many things.
3: Yes. But give us a sense, too, of your, the gallery that you own on Main Street, what the purpose of it, what goes on there, and that people can actually catch up to you in person at the gallery.
6: Sure. The Conveyor Gallery, it's called Conveyor because it conveys, it's a messenger, and it's also something that moves like a conveyor belt. So that's kind of where the name comes from. And it's at 299 Main Street in Poughkeepsie, and I've been there for 3.5 years. And I moved there because I wanted to bring hope to Main Street. Main Street suffers a little bit, some people may know. And so I leave the lights on 24/7. So even when it's dark on Main Street, somebody can walk by and get inspired by some art. The art I show is artists that show work that's political, social, or environmental. And right now I have a great show up by Sean Hemmermill and ZK Truth. Sean is showing a series of basketball hoops he's taken pictures of from all over the world. Mm-hmm. And he sees basketball as a uniter all over the world, as something that we do everywhere. Mm-hmm. And then ZK Truth does collage work and has done quite a few sports figures. So they're together. And it's a great show. There's like 23 different basketball hoop images. One in particular.

0: is an awesome feeling when you when you're curating an event of this magnitude, knowing that this is the first step, and there's a whole larger. If you had a if someone said to you today, okay, Sabrina, I'm going to give you this 30,000 square feet space, where would it be?
1: I have three possible locations that are in the city of Poughkeepsie. One of them is the post office.
0: Okay.
1: Which all post offices all over the country are very underused.
0: Mm-hmm.
1: And so if we would design it so that the post office was more efficient in the space it has, we would take the rest of the space.
0: Mm-hmm.
1: And that would be fabulous, especially the Poughkeepsie post office, because he has FDR murals in it.
0: Right,
1: so
0: right,
1: it has a
0: right.
1: real history of mm-hmm. public art.
0: Yes,
1: so
0: yes.
1: I love that.
0: Mm-hmm. Great building. It's a great building.
1: It's just fabulous.
0: Yes.
1: There's another building, 235 Main Street,
0: mm-hmm.
1: That's right attached to the Civic Center, is 30,000 square feet, three
0: okay.
1: stories high, with an outdoor space for gardening and farming. So that space, what's great about that space is it would connect Lower Main to Middle Main.
0: I'm trying to vision with that. Is that where the...
1: You know, the Civic Center?
0: Right.
1: And
0: is that building on the corner?
1: Yeah, it's right on Main Street.
0: Okay,
1: it's
0: right.
1: been vacant for the 8 years I have lived here.
0: Yeah. It used to be next door to it was, I think, the Unemployment Center at one point.
1: Might have been.
0: Yeah, right?
1: Something like that, right?
0: Yeah, I know where you're located.
1: Mm-hmm. Yeah. And also possibly Scenic Hudson has a small space that they're looking to develop too. So that would be another possibility.
0: Okay.
1: So those three places, if anybody out there.
0: If anybody out there.
1: Knows how to get a hold of those three spaces, we'll go for it. So.
2: Yeah, before we wrap up in three or four minutes, I think that, you know, so much of the interview is about your work as a... community organizer, an arts organizer. And I think that somebody could listen to the show and not realize how unusual and I think terrific your own art is. I mean, like you describe it as, okay, you take trash and you make it into art. But, like, you know, when you see a used toothbrush, you don't think that can be art. So it's all contact. You're making all these items. They're not just thrown together.
1: Mm-hmm.
2: They're put together in a way that is organic. It looks like it grew out of the ground rather than was imposed on the ground.
1: I like that, Peter. Thank
2: you.
1: Yeah,
2: but it's surprising when you look at the details of... You know, like you have a toothbrush, a can opener, a tuna fish can. I mean, you know, this is unusual, and it's certainly, fun and interesting from the point of view of, you know, conceptually, mm-hmm. That it's about reclaiming the past. It's about redeeming a junk society. But it's also just very beautiful mm-hmm. how you can make junk into beauty as well as a theoretical point is unusual, and I wanted to make sure we didn't lose that part of your splendor.
1: Well, it's really important because people don't want to look at ugly stuff.
2: Okay.
1: So I think you have to lure people in with a beauty.
2: Yeah, okay.
1: And then maybe you can tell them a story.
0: Right. One of my mentors, used to say, well, when he did the reverse, he would say you have to get the message before the party, you know, but in this particular case, you're getting the party and then you get the message. It's that sugar that you put in there, you know, the sugar in the medicine. My mother's always put the sugar in the medicine. So tell us one more time, the Pollinator PK Festival, the date, location.
1: September 12th and 13th. 58 Parker Avenue, the city of Poughkeepsie, at the Scenic Hudson Building, which is across the street from the walkway, mm-hmm. and the Vassar Palmer Show, it's at the Palmer Gallery, is August 13th, 5 to 7. And if you want more information, the Pollinator PK Festival is at the Pollinator PK Instagram.
2: And if you want to make the whole show make sense, stop by 299 Main Street. You can meet Sabrina with these glasses that will make everything happen at once. Thanks.
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1: I'm Jeff Stevens. 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

0: Debuting at number 36, Jermaine Jackson on American Top 40 with his fourth Top 40 solo hit, Let Me Tickle Your Fancy. 35 big ones to number one, and we're counting them down.
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0: 2 weeks away from making the countdown. That's A Flock of Seagulls with I Ran So Far Away, a classic American Top 40 extra from 1982.
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0: 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Hudson Valley. This classic edition of Casey Kasem's American Top 40 is from August 21st, 1982.
3: In Hollywood, this is Casey Kasem on American Top 40. We're counting down the biggest hits in the nation, and on we go.
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0: Here's the highest debuter of the week, a song by the group whose first hit in 1972 was the number one smash, Horse with No Name. Their current hit is You Can Do Magic. Debuting at number 27, here's America. America.

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7: 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Last week's number one soul song climbs two notches on the pop chart this week. And I'm telling you, I'm not going by Jennifer Holliday.
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0: 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Gloria.
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3: Now, as we continue our countdown of the 40 biggest hits in the country, I'd like to welcome five new stations to the American Top 40 family. There's KLER in Orofino, Idaho, KLTZ in Glasgow, Montana, KGEL in Dallas, Texas, KORT in Grangeville, Idaho, and KUJ in Walla Walla, Washington. Glad to have you with us. My name's Casey Kasem, and we're counting down the biggest hits in the country.
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1: 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You Dropped a Bomb on Me by the Gap Band. 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
4: Now on with our countdown to the 40 biggest hits in the USA. I'm Casey Kasem, this is American Top 40, and we're on our way to the number one song in the land.
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4: The man from Liverpool who lives on a farm in Scotland moves into the top 10 this week, up two notches with Take It Away. Here's Paul McCartney.

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3: 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The title is Hold Me.

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1: 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The Big Hit by John Cougar is at number 2 for the 3rd consecutive week. Here's Hurts So Good.

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It's Q92. You can find us on Facebook at Q92. Did you see Britney Spears recently on Instagram? She was warning different women about taking Botox treatments. She said there was so much Botox put in her left eye, it drooped down. Be warned. Here she is. Oops, I did it again.

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Here he is, the multi-talented Ed Sheeran. I'll explain why I said that after he does The Shape of You.

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Thanks for listening in on this best of the 80s and 90s weekend. It's Dan Blackman. Just a couple of days ago, they had the Whitney E. Houston Legacy Foundation auction. Proceeds benefit scholarships for different students and kids, which is awesome. Here she is with How Will I Know?

0: Wake Up with Marino in the morning on Q92. Taylor Swift with Opalite. I'm Dan Blackman. Have you heard the first comments have come out from the wedding of Travis Kelce, Taylor Swift? Travis reportedly saying, "The best night of my life." I love that. As for their pets, Travis's dogs, Taylor's cats, a little standoff. Taylor's cats want some distance. Coming up for you, more of this best of the 80s and 90s weekend.
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The Hudson Valley's 80s to now, Q92. Are you traveling soon? You're staying at a hotel? You want to hear this information I have for you next after Leona Lewis.

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1: When she didn't have the plus one, because now she's engaged, she could give herself flowers, Miley Cyrus.

This is Q92 with the 80s to now. They called her the Y2K skater girl. And that's experienced a chic revival right now. It's Avril Lavigne. It's Complicated.

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Wake Up with Marino in the morning on Q92. Have you heard about this story? A guy went into his friend's freezer, found a frozen sponge. I'll give you more details after Ed Sheeran. I found

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0: Jack Cradiville. 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
1: I'm going under in this time. 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

0: Q92. There's Alanis, Jack Cradiville. Most of us did not get a good night's sleep. What can we do to kind of help that along? We've got one answer coming up after Gautier.
1: Now and then I think of when we were together. Like when you said you felt so happy you could die.

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1: This is Jack Cradiville. We're talking about the Global Citizens Concert coming up in Central Park September. John Legend's going to be a part of that.

Feeling Good with Q92. Thank you for having us on. This is Jack Cradiville. In a world where people do some crazy things, we've got a crazy thing to share. It's coming up after Adam Levine and Maroon 5.

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See ya.

Q92. Great song, Everybody Wants to Rule the World. This is Jack Cradiville on this national chant at the Moon Day today. I don't think I've ever chanted. Might have yelled at it, used a couple of bad words.

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1: Chris, welcome.
2: How are you tonight, Delilah?
1: I'm good. What can I do for you?
2: Just kind of lonely tonight. Missing my boyfriend. He's out of the area visiting his parents for vacation. He's been gone a couple weeks, but it seems like it's been an eternity.
1: What's your honey's name?
2: David.
1: How nice of him to go care for his folks and see them, though.
2: Yeah, he only gets to go visit them about once a year. So when he goes, he's gone for about 3 weeks at a time. So.
1: And you're missing him tonight.
2: Yes, I am.
1: What do you want to tell him over the radio?
2: That I love him very much, and I can't wait for him to come back home.
1: When will he be doing that?
2: He will be home next Monday night.
1: Not soon enough, she says.
2: That's right.
1: Is there a song that's your song that'll keep you close in each other's heart, even though you're far apart?
2: No, we don't really have a special song yet.
1: What? But
2: we met in May, and so it is a new relationship still. But
1: kind of a new thing, and you haven't had a chance to figure out which song is your song.
2: Right. Well, if you could pick one for us, Delilah, I would like that very much.
1: Because every relationship has to have your song.
2: Right.
1: So tell me a little bit, Chris, about this guy and where you're seeing this thing go.
2: Right now, we're just very close. We love each other very much. He's a little hesitant to make any type of permanent commitment. I'm ready for permanent.
1: So you're seeing dum-dum-da-dum, and he's seeing let's be friends right now.
2: He wants more than friends. He wants boyfriend-girlfriend, but he doesn't know if he wants to go into the marriage yet of it.
1: So you need a song that says, I love you with all my heart and soul. I want to spend forever with you, but I don't want to push you into that so that you'll feel threatened.

0: on Q92. Tonight's Delilah's Dilemma is from a young girl who is so in love. She says, Delilah, I'm 20 and I have a boyfriend and I'm in serious need of some Mother Delilah advice. I've been dating my boyfriend for about 3 months. Not very long, but I'm quite irretrievably in love with him. I love that, quite irretrievably in love. I've been there. Have you been quite irretrievably in love where you just can't stop it? She says, we're both in college and I'm studying abroad this fall in Spain for the entire semester. What is that, 3 months, 4 months? I am horrified of long distance relationships, but I care so deeply for him that I'm considering it. I can't decide if I should stay with him and be 3,000 miles apart for 6 months, or if we should part on good terms and see how we both feel when I return. He's very supportive and has left it up to me to make this decision. He's also made it very clear to me he hopes I decide to stay and date him, even though it'll be long distance. He firmly believes we'll both get through it. However, I have some doubts. That's a long time and a long distance to be apart. I don't know what to do. And would love to hear from the woman whose insights on love have always inspired me. Eliza, I will have my Mother Delilah words for you coming up next. You're listening to Delilah. Q92, the home of Marino in the Morning.
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You're on Q92. So somebody named Anonymous is in a relationship, supposedly, online with somebody who lives in another state, who is one minute saying they're there and the next minute pushing them away. This is not a relationship. This is a guess what I'm feeling ship. This is a try to make me feel better usership. It is not a relationship. Your job is not to make somebody else feel better. Your job is not to make somebody else feel secure. Your job is to be the best you that you can be. And if the person you are supposedly trying to have a relationship with is expecting you or wanting you to, quote, be there where they live so you can make them feel better, run the other direction. This is a toxic person. This is a manipulative user. And if they are then pushing you away because you're not there, they're really manipulative. Change your email address. Get away from this person. They are toxic, if you ask me, which you did. So that's my best advice for you.

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19: 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Here on Q92. Hi, Danny. Welcome to the Delilah Show. What's going on in your corner of the world?
20: Well, Delilah's not good. I'm having relationship problems, which is my fault, which comes to the trust issue. And I'm trying to get the trust back with the love of my life.
19: Okay, what did you lie about?
20: A lot of things.
19: Like?
20: With situations like with, I have, you know, kids out there, and then just not telling her the truth about things.
19: You have kids out there.
20: Well, see, because it's a long story. She thinks I have things going on with my ex, and she doesn't realize that me and my ex is, I have 4 kids, so.
19: With how many different women?
20: 3.
19: Oh, my word.
20: Yeah, but she doesn't realize.
19: So, in addition to being honest, you have a little commitment problem here, Danny.
20: Yeah, and I'm trying to get that trust back. I know it's going to take a long time, and, you know, it's not the first time she threw me out of the house. So I'm would do anything to get her back.
19: Well, it sounds to me like instead of trying to get her back, you need to focus on Danny right now and get your head on straight and your life going the right direction.
20: Yeah.
0: Instead of worrying about trying to win this woman's trust or love, how about worrying about taking care of all your kids and all your responsibilities and having your own house so somebody can't throw you out of it and, you know, things like that. And if you will do that, I promise you, you will win her trust back. Because instead of seeing some pathetic guy that's telling stories and blah, blah, blah, she'll see a man.
20: Yeah.
0: And that's what we women want, is a man. Not a boy, a man.
20: Okay.
0: So step up to the plate, focus on that, and I promise you, your love life will take care of itself in ways you couldn't even imagine.
20: Okay, Delilah.
0: I'll play a song for you, baby.
20: Thank you.

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Call 888-6-DELILAH. That's 888-633-5452. The 80s to now, Q92.